put your finger upon the hidden places of our heart tonight. Those areas, those idols, those hobbies, those hidden sins, thoughts, emotions, ideals, and opinions. We need you to put your finger on them, Lord, and bring such conviction that we will not be able to leave or rest or find peace until we lay it all on the altar of God. Lord, tonight I pray that you'd remind us of what you've done for us. Lord, this morning you showed us through the scripture, Lord, of what you've done, and we sometimes take it for granted. We take, Lord, those scars, the crown of thorns, the cross, and we just go by it, we just pass by it, and it doesn't affect us like it once did. Lord, tonight we need you, your presence, your touch, in every song, in every message, in every word spoken. Would you show up, Lord, this week? Would you do for us what we cannot do for ourselves? Would you help us? Help us, Lord, to get right. Help us to stay right. Help us to do right. Lord, have your will and way tonight. May you be delighted in the decisions of your people. May you be delighted in the worship. Lord, the Bible talks about that you inhabit the praise of your people. Lord, help us to praise you without fear. Help us to put the old flesh down and just worship you and love you. And you do for us, Lord, what we need done. We'll thank you for it in Jesus' name. Amen. Hosea prophesied during the reign of four different kings. And one king of Israel, we're told in chapter 1, at verse 1, by the name of Jeroboam. Hosea's ministry is a ministry that began in the days of the chaotic time. The kingdom was divided. Like America had a civil war. There was a civil war going on in the north and the south in Hosea's day. Up in the north were 10 tribes. And the capital was Samaria. Down in the south was Benjamin and Judah. Here in the book of Hosea, with Judah is referred to as Ephraim, and Jerusalem was the capital in the south. And Hosea begins his ministry. And during that time, Israel is on a collision course, head on with the judgment of God. I want to say this tonight, that if God don't grant revival in this country, if God don't grant revival in our churches, if God don't grant individual revival here at this place in the heart of a Christian, this nation is on a collision course with the judgment of God. How in the world can we expect the God of this book to turn his head at what's taking place in this country tonight? How in the world can we with bloody hands and wicked hearts do what we're doing and God overlook what's taking place? I tell you tonight that there, the attitude of our country and even our churches is that we have condoned sin. We have made excuse for sin. We have said, well, as long as you have the right intention, or if your heart's in the right place, your heart has never been in the right place. You ought not ever trust your heart. Jeremiah said it's wicked, and you can't tell how wicked that sucker is. And in less than 50 years, the Assyrians would come and overtake and overrun the nation Israel into captivity. Thousands would be slaughtered. Thousands would be deported into captivity and slavery. Israel has departed from God. And that's what's wrong tonight. That's why when we gather in like this, even with the cream of the crop,
is what we are. It's hard to stir us up. It's hard to get excited about the blood. Those songs that they sang a while ago about how wicked you were and how sinful life was living and the blood that was shed, the sacrifice that was made, the price was paid in full. We sat with cold, stiff hearts. It don't stir us up anymore. It doesn't cause us to weep. There was a time when folks, I ain't seen it yet this week, but there's been time in the past in meetings, not only here, but Tigato and Gallup, during the preaching, when the men of God would get up to preach, I've seen the altars full. We departed from the Lord just like Israel. Sadness is in our churches. Sad situations. Sad people, sad homes, sad things that don't get fixed. Sorrow fills hearts in the church. I don't know who said it a while ago, but I thank God they said it. It's real easy. It's real easy to look at somebody and say, well, you know, that's what happened. That's what happened to his children. That's what happened to his son. That's what happened to his daughter. It's real easy. And it's already been said tonight, hey, if you're here tonight and you're serving God and you got a loving wife and a loving husband and the boys and girls, your children, are walking with God, you ought to hit the altar and thank God for that. Instead of being prideful and braggadocious and, hey, it ain't you that did it. It's the God of heaven that did it for you. Well, we always say it happened to them, happened to her, happened to that preacher, happened to him. But I'm going to tell you something. It's a different ballgame when it hits home. How many hearts tonight are grieved in this building because your son's not here out in the world? How many hearts tonight are broken down below that smile and down below that heart that you won't let people see? Your heart's grieved because that daughter ain't where she should be. And it's not just that they're gone. It's not that they've just departed. It's the stubbornness that goes with it. The hardness. And the I don't care, nobody gonna tell me what to do. No, you young people tonight, you say, well, nobody gonna tell me what to do. You go ahead and do what you want, but you may not want what you get when you get done doing it. God could no longer ignore the sin of His people. God could no longer ignore the adultery, the spiritual departing. God could no longer stomach His people. You think about Hosea and in his day and in his time, how much more tonight, dear God, does God look upon us and barely stomach what we are? I'm glad I'm saved. I'm not perfect, you neither. But I'll tell you something, when I hear songs about the blood and about the grace of God and the mercy of God, I'm not going to sit there and let me harden my heart. I'm not going to sit there and say, well, I remember God saved. I'm not going to sit there and take it for granted. I want it to stir my heart. I want it to move inside. How in the world can we sit there and think of the day that we were redeemed from a place called hell? He wrote our name in the Lamb's Book of Life. He put our sins as far as the east is from the west. He put our sin behind His back. He's wiped them out. They're forgiven.
forget forever. Amen. And we sat there. We just sat there. We sat there. And it don't move us. Hosea is called to cry out against their sins. You know what makes our crowd different? You know what makes things happen? You know what stirs our hearts? There's still some men of God in this building that will cry out against sin. If we don't get somebody to cry out against sin, we're going to sin. And our sins will cry out against us. You can trace Israel's history by Hosea's children. Notice in verse number 4. The Bible said, the Lord said to him, call his name Jezreel. For yet a little while, and I will avenge the blood of Jezreel upon the house of Jehu, and will cause to cease the kingdom of the house of Israel. I'm told that Jezreel means scattered, referring to a time when God would scatter His people. And God would scatter them from the ends of the earth because of their sin. God would separate them. God would just flush them out. In verse 6, the Bible says there's a daughter. The Bible says about Gomer, she conceived again and bare a daughter. And God said unto him, call her name Lo-Ruhamah. For I will no more have mercy upon the house of Israel. That's what her name means. No mercy. Not only would they be scattered from the ends of the earth because of her departure. Not only would she be scattered in the nations of the world because of her sin. But then the Bible said, I'll have no mercy on them. You realize tonight, do you realize how horrible it would be if we would come to this altar and God would say, there's no more mercy? Where would we be without grace? Where would we be without mercy? Boy, ain't it a blessing to come to this altar and cry out to God and ask God to forgive and ask God to cleanse, and down from heaven comes the mercy of God. No mercy. Which probably explains why God allowed men like Hitler and others to massacre and destroy and persecute Israel. It's about time Israel's fired off them rockets today and yesterday. It's boiling over there. The signs are not for the church. The signs are for Israel. If the signs for Israel, and we're seeing some of them take place before our eyes, just how many seconds closer are we to the rapture? Verse 9, he said there would be another son. His name is Lo-Ammi. And then the King James Bible has its own built-in dictionary, and it means you're not my people. There's Israel's history. In a nutshell, they sinned, they got away from God, God scattered them, and He showed no mercy. Now, He don't even claim them. But you know the heart of God. Throughout all the Scripture, He's long-suffering. His mercy endureth forever. And He had a heart for Israel. And He calls Hosea, and He said, I want to use you as a picture, a story, a type. I want to show my people where I stand with them and where they stand with me. And God took pity. One last time, He offered to draw her to His side, shower her with blessing, offered forgiveness through the ministry of this preacher by the name of Hosea. God's laws had been broken.
God's heart had been broken. Israel had committed every sin that you could commit. But God loved them. And God wanted them. Israel was still the object of His divine love. If she would return, if she would come back, if she would repent, if she would just make a move toward Him, He'd do the rest. Some of you are like that tonight. You've been away. Oh, listen, you might not be seen for what you do. You might not be recognized for what you do. But what is there in the depths of your heart tonight? What is there hidden that nobody else sees? What attitude are you hiding behind the scenes? What attitude, what spirit, what opinion? What prejudice? What anger? What bitterness? What disposition? Do you have what hobby, what habit, what book, what literature, what record, what CD, what computer, what iPad do you have hid that's caused you to depart from God, that's caused you to leave the right ways? Why does it take so long in a meet like this to stir people up? Why does a preacher have to say again and again, y'all need to loosen up? Why? Because there's things not dealt with, that's why. There's something holding us back. There's something that's keeping us from doing what we ought to do. And you know what it is. Every one of you, you know exactly where you're at tonight. You know your sin. I know mine. And if you'd quit worrying about mine, start worrying about yours, and I quit worrying about yours and start worrying about mine, we'd be a whole lot better shape. I know this. I know I'm probably not preaching the way that I'm expected to preach, but this is what's on my heart. I want to give you three little thoughts right quick, real fast, and we'll try to get done. I want you to look at chapter 1, and there's an unusual command given to Hosea. Very unusual command, verse 2. The beginning of the word of the Lord by Hosea, and the Lord said to Hosea, go, take unto thee a wife. Not just a girl down the street. Not just a girl that lives on the other block. Not just a girl that's in Sunday school. But he said, go, take unto thee a wife of whoredoms and children of whoredoms. For the land hath committed great whoredom departing from the Lord. How would you feel tonight if God said, I want you to marry. I want you to marry a whore. A prostitute. You say, I don't like that kind of language. That's Bible language. That's what's wrong with us today. We've covered it up and straightened it out and explained it all. God tells it just like it is. You go marry a ungodly woman. That's a strange thing to do. I'll be honest with you, I wouldn't want to do it. Would you? This is my wife. She's a prostitute on the weekends. Wouldn't that be a blessing? If God had ever made a mistake, He made it here. If God had ever done anything that's strange, He did it here. If God ever asked anything of anybody that was unusual, I'd say it's here. But God was showing His people something. Hosea is a type of the Father, God. And He was showing that God loved Israel. That God cared for Israel.
And I want to say tonight, God cares for us. Before we were saved, we were spiritual adulterers. We were wicked, sinful, ungodly. Go on down the line and mention 100 different things. You'd be surprised what everybody's been guilty of in this building here tonight. I'm glad you don't know everything about me. I'm glad I don't know everything about you. Say amen right there. Amen. Israel was living a life of whoredom. Chapter 4, verse 12. My people ask counsel at their stocks, and their staff declareth unto them, for the spirit of whoredoms hath caused them to err, and they have gone a-whoring from under their God. They sacrifice upon the tops of the mountains and burn incense upon the hills under oaks and poplars and elms because the shadow thereof is good. Therefore your daughters shall commit whoredom and your spouses shall commit adultery. I will not punish your daughters when they commit whoredom nor your spouses when they commit adultery, for themselves are separated with whores. And they sacrifice with harlots. Therefore the people that doth not understand shall fall. God is showing His people how they've departed. I know that's hard reading. I know that ain't popular reading. But that's what's wrong with this country. We got leadership in the White House that don't know nothing about anything. I'm like, Brother Charlie, I could almost cuss right then. Look at our country. The sodomites and the lesbians and all these people against God, they flaunt it. They push it in our face. They shove it in our face. And we're the ones that's wrong. We're living in hard times. God has asked us to do some unusual things. He wants us to go upstream on the downstream people. To preach a gospel of hope and help, amen. To stand in the gap for the souls of men and women. God's asked us to do something unusual. Why don't we all just go the rest of the way, these churches nowadays? I saw the other day, it was Sunday. I read the news. I saw where there was a Southern Baptist church up north will be the first Baptist affiliated group that will marry same-sex and perform same-sex marriages. You say, I wonder what about that? Bible says it was in the days of Lot. It's going to get worse. Brother Calvin done brought a lot of attention to that. And did a well job. I don't need to expound on that. But there'll come a day. There might be some here tonight. Now everybody looking like the disciples. Is it I? You ought to know. Well, I'll tell you, brother, it ain't me. Throughout her history, Israel had been in rebellion. In the wilderness, she worshipped golden calves. During the days of Judges, she continually attracted to the gods of surrounding nations. Idols and paganism, religion, had crept back in the nation in the days of Solomon. And they had all but replaced God in the northern kingdom. And America is in the same shape tonight. And our churches are following suit. That's why that Brother Charlie has to get up and say, well, you'll get used to me. Because he tells it like it is, and people are so thin-skinned that they get offended. I cannot stand people that get offended so easily. Well, you ought not talk about those
people. We ought to love the people, but hate their sin. You let some of them perverts get a hold of your kids and see how you feel then. You let some of them look at them and try to touch them and try to fondle them and see if you don't love the sinner and hate their sin. I got a feeling if you got any red blood, American blood in you, you will hate the sinner as well until you get them whipped. They are beyond feeling. They are beyond reprobate. And people preach on it. Preachers get a notion to preach on it. And you sit out there with. I'm not coming back. We need love. We need compassion. We need tenderness. No, like they said already, you need the hell preached out of you, amen. You're full of hell. That's all you got is hell. You hell, amen. You ain't no better than anybody else. You're just saved by the grace of God, but you're still full of hell. So am I. Well, that offended me. You ought not have said that word. It's a Bible word. Well, you didn't say it in the right place. Well, bless God, you're finally getting stirred up then. You know what we're saying. It's funny, Brother Mark, how we have to say it like that to get attention, people's attention. Amen. Oh, we don't go to the movies. But you'll go rent them. You go rent them and buy a cuss box. Ain't that right? You just learn a whole new way to cuss. That's 20% God. I'm on the 80% mark now. An unusual command. Marry a harlot. Secondly, there was an unfaithful wife. That's obvious. Chapter 2, say unto your brethren, Ammi, and your sisters, Rohamah, plead with your mother, plead. She is not my wife, neither am I her husband. Let her therefore put away her whoredoms out of her sight, and her adulteries from between her breasts, lest I strip her naked, and set her as in the day she was born, and make her as a wilderness, and set her like a dry land, and slay her with thirst. I will not have mercy upon her children, if they be children of whoredoms, for their mother hath played the harlot. She hath conceived them, hath done shamefully. For she said, I will go after my lovers, that give me my bread and my water and my wool, my flax, mine oil and my drink. Therefore, behold, I will hedge up thy way with thorns and make a wall that she shall not find her pass, and she shall follow after her lovers. She shall not overtake them. She shall seek them, but shall not find them. Then shall she say, I will go and return to my first husband. For then it was better with me than now. For she did not know that I gave her corn and wine and oil and multiplied her silver and gold, which they prepared for Baal. Unfaithful. I wonder how many of us are just plain unfaithful tonight. This is the cream of the crop. But I'll promise you there are unfaithfulness in this crowd. Unfaithful to read your Bible. Unfaithful to pray. Unfaithful to serve the Lord like you should. Unfaithful. Full of pride. Arrogant.
Ain't nobody gonna tell me what to do. And we sit there and rebel against the preaching of the Word of God. Unfaithful. She would be unfaithful to him and go after other lovers. There's nothing that's more destructive to the families of our nation. There's nothing more that leaves it, nothing more so desolate as a marriage relationship that's been unfaithful in one of its partners. When that infidelity is discovered, it betrays the partner, and that partner experiences a variety of feelings. Guilt, anger, vengeance, guilt, suspicion, worry, fear. That's where a lot of God's people are tonight. I'm not going to take you there to the book of James, but the Bible said that if we love the world, we're like adulterers and adulteresses. We've disappointed the heart of God. You know what? There's some things in life we just need to pull the strings tight tonight and this week. That's why there's no real drawing close to God. Because if we really, really want God and His person, we're going to have to deal with our stubbornness. We're going to have to deal with our rottenness. We're going to have to deal with our own corruption. I don't care if you like me, lump me, get fat or die skinny. Don't matter to me. I'm preaching what God laid on my heart. I know it ain't no glory message. I know it ain't no shout or utter, but we get to shout now. Just because we shout, we ought to shout because He's done something for us. Not just a feeling, not just a show, not just a get together, but God reminded you of your sin, your wickedness, and where He found you. He bought you. He saved you. Hosea may have been a prophet, but he was still a man. He was a broken man. Deeply hurt by Gomer's unfaithfulness. As hurt deep as any other husband or wife whose marriage vows have been broken. Hosea pleads for her return. Hosea promises it'll be different. Hosea is willing to provide and make it work. God's willing tonight to work with you. God's pleading with you tonight to give up whatever it is. To get away from whatever you're in. To turn loose of whatever's got a hold of you. To let go of those things that's keeping you from really knowing Him. I don't know if this is a real solid statement or not. I don't know. But I believe this. I believe God has to break us in life to really get us to realize how much He is to us. And maybe tonight we're just like Brother Calvin. We're like them horses you talked about. We just need to be broke. We need to be broke. Well, I'll never do that. I'll never. I guarantee I won't. You better watch it. You better watch it. Because you and I are still sinners. And this old flesh is still rotten as hell itself. And you put yourself in the right place at the wrong time and you will do the wrong thing. And you'll pay for it the rest of your life. You'll pay for it with a guilty mind and a guilty heart. You'll pay for it with a conscience that'll trouble you the rest of your days. Even though God does forgive you, the scars will still be there.
an unusual command, an unfaithful wife. And then I want you to see the part that I love the best, an unconditional love. Somewhere, I don't know, I'm just going to give you how I feel it, how I see it. Somebody said maybe, Hosea, they have an auction downtown today. They're selling slaves and helpers and things. Hey, somebody else said, Hosea, I heard Gomer is in the sale. No doubt he hadn't heard from her. Worried about it. The Bible said he gave money to provide for her. He gave things behind her back and said, don't tell nobody. Don't tell. I just want to make sure she's all right. I love her. I miss her. Don't you tell her I've been around and asking about her. How about you take this money? She looks like she's hungry. She looks like she needs a new dress. Take her up to Walmart. Buy her some clothes. Take care of her. Buy her a hamburger. Get her some. Get her ice cream. Let her know that she's took care of. It'd been days, weeks, months. No word, no sign of nothing. He said, Gomer's in the auction. Hosea's mind and heart fluctuates from anger to love to forgiveness and mercy. But he loved her. He loved her. No matter what she did. No matter where she was. No matter who she is with. No matter how deep it was. Or how ungodly it was. He found himself going down to auction. Slave after slave. Come and hidden in the back, behind the crowd, probably short man like me, couldn't see, waiting around trying to get a glimpse until they got up on the platform. And then out of the corner of his eye, he sees her. He said, I think that's her. His old heart's pounding 90 to nothing. His heart's broke. The lines on her face that told the story of sin. She looked older than her true age revealed. Her eyes were sunken in a face that would look lifeless. Bones protruded from a weak, frail body. She looked sickly, worn out, used up. Her hair was straggly, dirty, and unkempt. There was no smile on her face. No joy in heart. Her clothes were drabby, wrinkled, dirty, filthy. The scars of sin were streaked all over her face. It's a portrait of misery, gloom, and total despair. Yeah, sin. Sin had sure enough taken her farther. She wanted to go. Like Samson, she had lost all her strength. Like Jonah, there was no place to run. Like Jezebel, payday had finally come. Like David, a loathsome disease plagued her body. Like Achan, sin had found her out. Like Haman, her desires became her death. Like Belshazzar, she was weighed and found wanting. Like Peter, the scalding hot tears of denial caused her to weep. And they brought her up on the platform. You couldn't recognize her. Sin had its way with her.
Who'd start the bidding? $10. No word. Auctioneer said, $1. $1. Somebody said, I'll give $1. Whispering through the crowd, who'd give $1 for that? Who'd give anything for her? Look at her! Look at her! She's worthless! There's no good in her! Let her go, Hosea! Let her go! You can do better! Way back in the back, there was a hand raised and a voice so familiar. 15 pieces of silver. To the stunning of the crowd. Outstanding! You say, well, that's good. Oh, but let me tell you the rest of the story. There was a day when the Holy Ghost of God came. And sin had put us on a pedestal. Sin had set us up. There was nothing but a wretched old vile sinner. Sin showed in your face. The scars of the drink. The scars of the drug. The scars of the nightlife. The scars of knuckle fights. The heart scarred with unfaithfulness, adultery, fear, cheating, gambling, and you name the rest. The world said, they ain't worth nothing. Religion said, who'd want to bid on him? Who'd want to bid on her? The Pope said, well, I don't want nothing to do with them. Preacher said, well, they couldn't be a help to me in my church. They wouldn't even be a good janitor. Women said, well, she ain't no good. If we let her in the church, our men will be devastated. Listen, you'll have to watch her. You don't know where he's been. You don't know the crimes he's committed. You don't know the sin and the shame. And the world was silent. Satan said, I don't want him. He's used up. There's no good in him. There's no way he'll change. He's depraved to the core. No good. No good for nothing. Way back in the back. Two hands raised with nail prints. He said, I'll buy him. I'll pay the price. In fact, I already did. Hosea, Gomer, church, I've come to take you home. Sin had riddled us. Sin had ruined us. Sin had left us restless in life. Sin gave us nothing. Sin just devastated us. Sin destroyed us. But he came to where I was. When I couldn't get up, he came down. When I couldn't reach up, he reached down. When I was no good, he came down. He gave his life on the cross of Calvary for the likes of somebody like me. Amen. And then he turned around and said, I think I'll use you to preach a little. Why? Why? I don't have no good. Why about these men? These men just like the rest of us. They came from lives of sin, heartache, brokenness. Oh, but he uses us. Hallelujah. Oh, he uses us. God can take what's left and do more with you than you could ever praise him for. God can take your life that Satan has kicked out. The world is cussed and don't want nothing to do with you. Oh, but he came and he found you where you was at. He found you at the honky-tonk. He found you down at the whorehouse. He found you down at the gambling center. He found you down at the bingo hall. He found you down there with that other man's woman. He found you there with that other woman's man. He found you down there. And he said, I'll come take you home. I'm going to take care of you. I'm going to forgive you. I'm going to show mercy. I'm going to do something for you.
that nobody else could do. I've come to take you home. Folks,

0: And just like Hosea said, he's going to deal with them. When he deals with them, he's going to love them and bless them. And he's going to give them what rightfully belongs to them. God's given us what we don't deserve. God's given us mercy and grace. We've been forgiven. The blood of Jesus ought to be something we shout about. The cross of Calvary ought not ever get hardened about. It ought to touch your heart every time it's sung about,
1: sweet peace,
0: preached about.
1: And for faith,
0: it ought not ever be passive.
1: To increase,
0: don't let it become humbug. Normal. Let God do something. We need Him. We don't need things about Him. We need Him. We don't need songs about Him. We need Him. We need Him.

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